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1: Struck silent when the mother kicked it off its feet again. And Gary's friend was the only one not astonished by the female's brutal treatment of the newborn calf. She wants it to remember how it got up, he said. That's why she knocked it down again. In the wild, it would need to get up as soon as possible to follow the herd. Now listen carefully. The mother needs the herd too for safety, because out there are lions and hyenas and leopards and hunting dogs, all that would enjoy having a young giraffe for dinner. And they'd get it too if the mother didn't teach her baby so quickly to get up and get on with it. And I'm reminded that one of the reasons we have some of the challenges in our lives is that God is toughening us up and preparing us so that we don't get chewed up by those things out there that are really trying to destroy us. I don't know if you've ever felt it, but I've felt the foot of the Lord on an occasion, you know, kicking me back and saying, you know, get with it. Preparing you, toughening you up. The ups and downs of life are not always just happenstance. Sometimes God brings those things into our life for a purpose, that He might strengthen us and make us the kind of people that He can trust and use in the days that are before us. I'm glad my father's more gentle than the giraffe. But nonetheless, he's the one often who is behind the ups and downs of our life. And the thing that's so precious about that is he's always there. So give him praise, saints. Don't be afraid to lift your heart and say, Lord, I don't know what this is all about, but I give you praise and I thank you. You're up to something, God, and I don't need to know what it is right now, but I give you praise. And one day you'll be up on your feet walking, protected when the moment comes that you need it.
2: You know, the book of Psalms has a lot about trouble in it. Someone once said, every psalm seems to start with a sigh and end with a song. And I think there's some truth to that. The Psalms teach us the valuable importance of praise and worship in our own personal lives. I've been so impressed by that again this time as we've gone through Psalms together. Well, tomorrow we talk about Psalm 46, Triumph Over Trouble. Don't forget, today you still have an opportunity to order the book, Five Psalms for a Flourishing Life. This 236-page, beautiful hardback gift book is yours for the asking when you send a gift to Turning Point in these last few days of May. We want you to have this book. We thank you for your investment. We want you always to know it is our desire to care for your soul. And when we send you these resources, we're nourishing your soul, and we know it, and we're thankful for it. See you next time. This is David Jeremiah.
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0: safe and fun for the whole family here on Shine FM. It's Holly Taylor, and I stumbled upon our verse for today, and I smiled because I remember back in junior high having to memorize this verse in Sunday school, and it has stuck with me. So many situations it has popped into my head, and so James 1:19, my friends, my dear brothers and sisters, take note of this. Everyone should be quick to listen, slow to speak, and slow to become angry. Such wise words to live by.
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0: Have you ever heard the saying, it's not you, it's me? Generally in terms of a breakup. I think I might have even whispered those words a few times. And you know what? It's not just an excuse. It is actually a reality. It is you, and especially when it comes to the quality of life that you enjoy the older you get. So for those who are living to 80, 90, 100, it's on them. We control 80% of the factors that help us live a better life and a better quality of life the older we get. So aging gracefully, not just an idea, it's actually something we can work towards. Now, of course, 20%, that's genetics, that's circumstances. Those are things out of your control. But if everything is going well in that 20%, the 80% on you, hey, you're looking good. So what are some of those things that you've done to help age gracefully? Text in, let me know.
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11: 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We shall not all sleep, but we shall all be changed in a moment, in the twinkling of an eye. 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Paul holds this resurrection promise for you. 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You'll be shaped for heaven. You'll be transformed to live forever. 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All this in the blink of an eye. All of this is the wonderful work of God. Let that truth simply seep into your soul. It will transform you. 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

0: We're talking about those factors that are on us as we age, and there's things that we can do. So it is not you, it is me when it comes to taking control of our own health journeys. So what are some of those things that you've been able to do? Text in Nancy. She has said that she has been trying to go to bed at the same time every night. She is now starting to notice more energy the next day. She said it didn't happen overnight, no pun intended, but she's starting to see the benefits. Another thing here we got from Karen. She says that she's been trying to drink more water. She feels like she has less inflammation and her joints are feeling much better. So we're drinking more water. We're trying to sleep at a regular time. All of these things are ways for us to take responsibility as to how we age.
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1: A wild story coming out of the States about a lady who was literally between two bushes and she was in labor. I have so many questions. Like, why did no one help her? She'd been there, she said, for hours. And finally, someone called the police. They showed up to what they thought was a routine call. And she said, I'm having a baby. I need help. And so they are like, okay, she's having a baby. And they see ahead. They see ahead. And unfortunately, the umbilical cord was wrapped so tightly around this poor little baby's neck that the baby was blue. This baby was in dire straits. This mom completely worried. She needed support. And so the long and the short of it is, the officer who attended her initially called for backup. They deliver the baby. They quickly unwrap the umbilical cord and they're able to help the baby get breathing. So baby is fine. Mama is relieved. First responders marveling at the fact that they got to be a part of this moment. And the people who own the store right by where she was, completely shocked that a lady had a baby literally on the sidewalk right outside their store, saying babies are a blessing. And boy, are they sure right.
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0: I was going through some of the new movies to watch, and I realized yesterday we did not talk about what was number one at the box office. And so for those of you who love your Star Wars and you went to the box office, you got your tickets, congratulations. The Mandalorian and Grogu, number one by a lot. Like, huge. So a strong week for that movie coming out. Michael, number three, The Devil Wears Prada 2 at number four. So that was kind of fun. And still, Super Mario Galaxy movie, still in top 10 at number nine. So there you go. Some of the releases doing well. What made me feel super old is seeing that coming in at number 16, Shrek, the 25th anniversary. It's been out for 25 years. Didn't it just come out yesterday?
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3: What we came down to was that he thought that he'd been miserable and suffering because he had no boundaries and he had no voice. And that's a miserable place to be. So his choice was to have total freedom, but it was really selfish just because it wasn't taking her love and her needs into consideration.
4: Well, that's Dr. John Townsend, and he's back with us today on Focus on the Family with Jim Daly to talk about how to set healthy boundaries in your marriage. Thanks for joining us. I'm John Fuller.
5: You know, John, on the last episode, we covered some great examples of doing exactly that, setting some boundaries. I know for some, you're going, no, I can't do that. Yes, you can, and it's a good thing. We just need to do it in a healthy way. If you missed the program yesterday, you can get the app for the phone, or you can go to our website to listen. It's easy to do, and you have access to all that great content. Mm-hmm. We're going to continue our discussion today with Dr. John Townsend on his book and Dr. Henry Cloud, Boundaries in Marriage. I know for some, I mean, it makes me a little to think about that, but that's exactly why I need to hear this. I hope that's true for you, too. Mm-hmm.
4: And where we ended last time was how boundaries bring freedom in the relationship. Dr. Townsend is a psychologist and a very popular speaker and writer. As you said, Jim, his book, Boundaries in Marriage, the subtitle is Understanding the Choices That Make or Break Loving Relationships. It's a terrific resource. Get a copy of the book from us here. The link is at focusonthefamily.ca.
5: John, welcome back to the discussion. This is great. So appreciate it.
3: Thank you.
5: Yeah. Let's pick up a little bit where we left off yesterday. And you mentioned kind of severity within marriage and how you see things. It's normal, mild, moderate, and severe. I want to dig into that a little bit about examples. We talked about even separation last time and a spouse's need to maybe get out of danger, certainly, but also emotional separation until maybe the person, the spouse, has an addiction they need to deal with or something like that. And again, if you missed it, go back, listen to it, or for the first time, go listen to it. In that context, what about the mild and moderate? It's separation is not what they want to do, but they want to get to a better place. So what are the kinds of boundaries that we need in our toolkit?
3: There are several, Jim, that are effective if they're done the right way, and we'll talk about that. But I'm going to go from a bit linear. I'll go from the mildest ones to the ones where you have to have more severe consequences.
5: Yeah,
3: how's that?
5: That's good.
3: All right. Well, the first one is our words. You know, your words are kind of you. And so just to say that hurt my feelings, or I feel kind of dismissed when this happens or whatever. Words with, and we talked about this in an earlier show, words with a person who's kind of mildly, aboundly controlling person, they'll just touch their heart and say, I'm sorry, I repent. Let me be better. And then we've got the truth, and truth is a little more direct, like this is a bad problem in your attitude. And by the way, we talk about addictions a lot because we're all in the same world here, but it also could be attitudinal things. Hmm. It could be behavioral things. It could be judgment. It could be sarcasm. It could be cutting remarks. It could be shutting down and stonewalling and all those things. So there's a number of, unfortunately, there's a number of ways people can have problems in their marriage, but truth can help. So words and the truth, and then sometimes there's consequences, and we'll have later a kind of list of like what are they. But one would be like an emotional one of I can't be as close to you as I'd like to be, and so I'll be with you. I'm here with you. We'll have a life, but I can't be vulnerable. If I open up, you kind of beat me up emotionally.
5: That's a safety issue.
3: It's a safety issue, and I meant beat you up emotionally. It's not safe when every time you're honest with somebody about something that hurts, if they attack you emotionally, then one is emotional distance, which is similar. Like I'll be here functionally, but you've been so harmful that I'll exist here. I'm not going to be irresponsible, but I'm not going to be able to be the person I'd like to be with you. Then we move to physical distance. Sometimes I've got to be in another room. If you say this, I'm going to leave the room. Or if you say this, I'm going to be in the room and stay in the room, or we're going to have to live in two separate areas or in two separate houses sometimes if it's really dangerous. Sometimes it's a financial distance. Like we're going to have to separate finances because one of us is uber irresponsible or one of us is uber controlling. And then there's other people. Other people are a boundary. You know, I think about David and his mighty men. I think about Nehemiah and his team. You have to have other people around you because you don't have the strength to do this. And so many people have to be strengthened. In fact, I don't know very many people who had a marriage problem that didn't solve it using other safe people to let them know they weren't crazy, to pray with them, to love them, to give them strategies, to strengthen them.
5: Yeah.
3: Other people are a great boundary. And then time. Sometimes people need a timeout to know, gosh, he was serious about what he said, that he wasn't going to be treated like that anymore, so time away. So you use these in different ways depending on different situations, but your toolkit is an important thing to
5: have. Yeah, no, that's good. Let's move to this concept in the book about triangulation. I found that very interesting. I think Gene and I suffered from a bit of that probably early in our marriage where, you know, outsiders gave input. And we would move in that direction and not say, okay, is this what we believe? Is this what you and I want to do? And I think that's common to most couples, especially early in marriage. But describe triangulation and what you're getting at with the description.
3: Well, there's healthy outsiders and there's toxic outsiders. Outside's not always bad. I mean, to have somebody who loves the Lord and wants your marriage to win and they want to give some advice and have a good solution, we all need that because two people can't fix a marriage. Two people can't keep a marriage happy. You've got to have the church around you and safe people. But there is a toxic outsiders, and this is called triangulation, as you said. When something you're supposed to be processing in your marriage with somebody else, something about money or kids or faith or business or whatever, and you're stuck, and then the other person comes in and meets that need, then that causes a rift. It's really an intruder in the marriage.
5: It could be girlfriend-girlfriend.
3: And it could be your children.
5: And boyfriend-boyfriend or children. Mm. Wow, that's a...
3: When one of them that doesn't feel understood goes to their child and say, well, you really understand, and we're really friends, and I can talk to you about your dad or your mom. It happens when my child is my best friend, and we both kind of collude against that negative parent over there. So somebody's got to call it. Somebody's got to say, we need to have a me and you relationship, not a me moderated by the other person relationship. Because as you mentioned in your own life with Gene, it happens in all marriages where somebody is kind of getting fed information or getting needs met. They're supposed to be met in the marriage.
4: Mm. And Dr. Townsend, explain what happens when one of the spouses gets up the courage, I guess, to establish that I might have a boundary problem here. I need something for our relationship to thrive. And it's not warmly received. It's not like, oh, I'm so glad you brought that up, hon. So give a script for how I can handle that if I'm bringing a boundary to my spouse and they're not receptive.
3: I'm a big fan of role play, John. And that's the act of working out a difficult conversation over a few minutes with somebody else, to kind of go through the anxiety and the bad headwinds, and then all of a sudden if you're conflict avoidant a bit anyway and you don't like that, and who really loves conflict, you know, you start off at what I would call a spinal tap 11 in intensity, and then it drops down to about a 5 when you role play. I can live through this. So practice, practice, practice. The script is do it and have them pretend like they're going to, you know, be defensive and threaten and all this, and realize, okay, now I live past it. Now, the script, when you're really there, would be when you say, you tend to get mad at me a lot, and it's hard for me. I think it just feels like there's this trigger, and I can't please you, and I just feel like you're kind of come down my throat. And then the person says, well, think about all the things you do, for example. The answer is, I want to be the spouse that God made me for you, and I want to take the beam out of my eye. And if I'm doing anything like that, I want to change it. I want to be a changing, growing spouse for you. But we're talking about this issue right now. So can we meet next week at Tuesday at 3:00 And you can talk about all the stuff that I do that bothers you and alienates you. I don't want to be that person, but can we focus on this? Mm-hmm. So they know they've got their day in court.
5: Yeah.
3: But let's stick to the point. Otherwise, you got 2-3-year-olds, you know, in the sandbox throwing sand at each other, and nothing good happens.
4: Well, yeah, we've had conversations where we're talking about some marital issue, and no kidding, it's 15-20 minutes away from the initial expression, and I'm wondering, how did we get here? And what was the original?
3: Yeah, so it's good to role-play. How did that rabbit trail happen?
4: Yeah.
3: But the way I look at it is, and Henry and I wrote a book about how to have that difficult conversation that addresses marriage and other relationships. One of the things to remember, when you're the one calling the meeting, you know, is it Tuesday at 3 o'clock and the kids are down, we're going to have the talk. If that other person can rabbit trail you, well, then you've lost control. Mm. Who called the meeting? Well, you did. Who is in charge of the outcome? Well, you are. Mm. So when they start diverting or getting defensive, say, this is hard for me. Can we get back to it? Or if you want to speak to me next week or whatever, but it's not bad control. You have to control the structure, the outcome, or it ends up being a bunch of useless rabbit trails.
5: You know, John, in the book, you mentioned and encourage couples to start with asking their spouse for internal change before you say, stop this behavior. Mm. What's the distinction?
3: Well, Jim, you know, Jesus talked about how there are trees and there are fruits, and a good tree makes good fruit and a bad tree makes bad fruit. So if you tell somebody to change your bad behavior, well, maybe they've got something, some work to do inside. Maybe they need to let go of something or grieve something or admit something, or maybe they need to get help, or maybe they're disconnected and they're lonely and empty, because that's what creates the bad behavioral fruit in my life. Now, you can tell them to stop, but if the tree's not healthy, as Jesus said, the fruit won't change. So I think it's really helpful to say, and I know this has been a long time issue for you, sweetheart, but I'd like for you to maybe look at yourself, and I'll look at myself too. Nobody's better than anybody else, and see what might be driving some of that.
5: Yeah. You know, in the book, and I would say this feels to me like a very superficial thing, but I could get the severity of it. This was a story about Jen and Larry who were fighting over going to hockey games. Now, I would say if you're fighting over a hockey game, you're probably watching too much hockey because they fight so much. But why were they fighting, and what did you put in the book that we could learn from their experience?
3: Well, what we can learn is that sometimes we don't speak up and set a limit, and then we act that limit out later in terms of resentment and, you know, quietness and sullenness. And that's awful. Nobody wants that. Jen's problem was really that she had some fears of conflict, of bad things that would happen if she had a voice, if she spoke up. And, you know, we had no evidence that he was the kind of guy that would get mad or trigger or anything.
5: Yeah.
3: And it seemed like Jim brought that into the marriage, who knows, from her childhood, but that's what it had to be worked on. And the way it gets worked on is she understands why she's that way, the fear she has, realizes that he's a safe guy. And then once she's done her own work on that, or during that process, she goes to him and says, I got to confess something. I've been making us both miserable at the hockey games, and I don't like hockey, and I haven't really been direct with you about that because I've been so terrified that you're going to be mean to me, and you're not a mean guy. And I'm sorry, because it's kind of, we've been wasted some time, but I've got a voice now, and I love you so much, and I can tell you without any fear, or maybe a little bit of fear, I really don't want to go, or I'll go maybe every now and then. We'll compromise. Yeah.
5: But it is having that voice able to say, I don't really like hockey.
3: Right.
5: Is it okay if you, why don't you take a buddy?
3: Yeah.
5: And I'll stay home and take care of some things I want to take
3: Absolutely.
5: Care of. And that's healthy.
3: And with a healthy guy, he'll say, well, yeah, because you don't ask me to go to your deals either, and that's fine. And we got a great relationship. I remember one of the great quotes from Ruth Graham, Billy Graham's wife. Somebody said, have you had this 50, 60, I can't remember, year of marriage? She said, well, that's easy. Billy plays golf, I play bridge.
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5: The idea, again, of freedom in the relationship, you know, I think as Jean and I have grown older and more mature in our now 39-year marriage, her trip with the girlfriends that she has from kindergarten, who has those relationships? My wife. And she has two great girlfriends that they once or twice a year get together. But just being relaxed about that, that is good time for her to reconnect with these deep friends and talk about where life is at, those kinds of things. Reciprocally, for me, to be able to go out and play golf with some buddies on an extended weekend or something like that, a getaway. Sometimes the relationship isn't healthy enough to allow each other to do those things. And I would say early in our marriage, we struggled with that space for each other. Speak to that need to be able to say, hun, I really, this is good for me and it's an important thing for me and it's healthy.
3: Yes, it does come back to the idea is that marriage is two completing people. They're becoming mature in Christ with their emotions and their behavior and all that, meaning that they can be independent as well as dependent with each other. So it's having the conversation and saying, I think you need space. I know I need space. And the cool thing about it is that when you're out there in those, whatever, you're playing golf with your buddies or you're going with your childhood friends, you get encouraged. You feel more alive because you're with it. You're getting these other sources of relational nutrients. You come back a better spouse, more to offer. So there's no fear involved once you work through the fear.
5: And the fear often, I think, is rooted in mistrust. Like, how could you go do that and have fun with those people? Are you going to be doing things that are inappropriate? I mean, whatever's rolling through your head.
3: And the mistrust comes from dependency.
5: Correct.
3: I have a dependency issue that I haven't worked out yet. Yeah. Because if I'm afraid, if I've got a spouse who's not out there being crazy and inappropriate, if I've got a good, healthy, normal spouse, and I feel like these feelings of mistrust when they go off with their friends, I've got to deal with my own dependency issue.
5: That's so good. You know, I want to hit the six types of conflict. I'll just read the list and let's come back and talk to a couple. Conflict one, sin of the spouse. Let's just stop there. That's a big one. Sin of the spouse. What does that mean?
3: Yeah, Jim. I mean, yeah, we're all sinners and we do this. And there's a number of ways that one person can say it's their issue. And it is. It's not like always both of us. And so in a minor way, maybe she shows disrespect and contempt to him. And, you know, if you look at Gottman's research, you know, you see that men tend to sin more in stonewalling and shutting down emotional resources. And then women are more prone to, in when they're stressed or activated, to show contempt for the man. Well, then she sins against him by showing contempt instead of love for him. That's a minor thing. Not really minor. It hurts. But it's an attitudinal relational thing.
5: Yeah, it's subtle sin, I would say. You know, it's not infidelity, it's not addictions, but these are things that...
3: That's the sin of one. That's his issue. It's not our issue, it's his issue.
5: Yeah, and that poisoned the relationship.
3: It's her issue, not our issue. Sometimes it's just one person's issue. Then all the way to infidelity, which is the really awful stuff. And, you know, abuse and those sorts of things. Then the point is, of those six, there's sometimes you can't say, well, the other person's part of it. They sort of are, but in reality, somebody's got a problem that they must face.
5: Now, I stopped on the first one because it caught my attention, sin of the spouse. Let me quickly just hit the others. Two, immaturity or brokenness of one person. Three, hurt feelings that are no one's fault. Four, conflicting desires. Five, desires of one person versus the needs of the relationship. And then six, known versus unknown problems.
3: I'm glad you read those, Jim, because can I camp on one of them that really comes up a lot in marriage?
5: Absolutely.
3: It's the brokenness of the person, not the sin of the person, but their brokenness and immaturity. And I'll give an example. Maybe somebody's a nice person, but he never really learned from his family of origin how to be... have a work ethic, work steady, be ambitious, you know, this sort of thing. He just kind of has fun and he takes little jobs and they're financially insecure. Well, in a way, it's a sin, but it also, it's something that's broken in him. But she's walking on eggshells around him because she doesn't want to upset him. Well, she has to sort of get the support or whatever she needs and say, I love you, but we can't keep living like this because we need a steady work ethic and a person who wants to go professional. That's what I meant by the immaturity of someone.
5: Mm. Yeah. And again, these are so seemingly subtle, but so destructive if you don't maturely talk about them, set boundaries around that, if one of the two in the marriage are violating these things, right?
3: Yeah. I think about all y'all's listeners on this program, and some of them are saying, oh, I've got a nip in the bud. Mm. And some of them are saying, I'm way beyond that.
5: Yeah.
3: But then it's time to deal with it now.
4: Mm. Yeah, John, I think the one that caught my attention was hurt feelings that are nobody's fault. Because it feels like in a marriage relationship, it's always somebody's fault. What did you mean by that?
3: It's a great question, John. Sometimes we're just more sensitive about things than other people. Mm. And so maybe somebody doesn't like to be made fun of about the way they dress. And, you know, they don't talk about it. But somebody says, well, that's a bad outfit on you. And all of a sudden somebody feels hurt. Well, he wasn't or she wasn't being mean. They're just saying, I'm telling you, that didn't look great. And it's those underlying feelings where nobody was being abusive or mean or anything. They're just saying something and somebody got their feelings hurt. And the way I talk about it when I'm working with couples is, look, you guys have landmines in your heads. Every couple has a landmine in there. There are different landmines between him and her. And you're innocent and he's innocent and she's innocent. You just tripped over it. And when you said that outfit doesn't look good or that's, those slacks don't look good, you tripped a sensitivity in the person and they kind of triggered.
5: You actually would say that?
3: Well,
5: I mean, I'm shocked.
3: Well,
5: I mean, I'm just saying any smart husband's going to say, you look fantastic.
4: Yeah.
3: Well, it's so funny because what I was thinking when I said that, Jim, I said pants so that you would think I was talking about the woman saying that to the guy, but it didn't work.
5: I don't think, do I look good? Great. Okay. You look fine. All right. That's close enough.
4: See, the hurt feelings are somebody's fault.
5: But no, I mean, well, that's a whole nother thing, but I get your point. I mean,
3: it's innocent.
5: Yeah. It's not,
3: I didn't know
5: it's
3: you
5: not
3: were,
5: meant to harm you.
3: Yeah. I didn't know you had sort of trigger there. I'll be nice about that.
5: Yeah. Mm. You know, that raises a great point where you have a real catastrophic childhood, whatever it might be. And for the spouse, the triggers seem endless. Of course, that's unfair to say it that way, but there are plenty. And it's work for both spouses to identify those things and then to try to deal with it, put boundaries around it, to help the spouse get to a better place. What about in that plethora of pain that a child grew up in, that there's insecurities, there's control issues, there's just these things that make it very difficult to get to a biblically healthy place? What do you do?
3: What a great question to bring up to couples who go, we have a problem that's bigger than us, and we've been trying to solve it, thinking the two of us can solve it together. What if somebody's going broke every year? Then you go to a Dave Ramsey and you get help.
5: Right.
3: What if somebody doesn't understand their Bible? You go to a good church where they learn the Bible. And we get out of the, we are this self-contained unit, just us and Jesus, because the Bible doesn't say that. We're supposed to have, like 1 Peter 4:10 says that we're the stewards of his manifold grace. We've got to have our own grace and God's grace, but also the body's grace around us to deliver what we need. So somebody who's had a very traumatic and catastrophic, awful, dysfunctional family, I probably wouldn't say infinite, Jim, I agree with you. I probably say something like, this is bigger than us. I feel overwhelmed by this. And we've been working for a while. We need to go to specialists who deal with this and have seen 1,000 of these situations. Get the help outside the marriage, whether it's financial or theological or emotional.
5: Yeah. John, another one of those types of conflict was the needs of one person are against the needs of the relationship. You had a story in the book about Riley and Emily. I think it really tells the story of where we need to be careful through their example.
3: Yeah, Riley, the husband, had grown up compliant and sort of fearful of letting people down and kind of a uber rule keeper. And Emily was sort of this person, but she had a bit of control, and so she kind of ran things. And then he started changing, and people do change over life. And then he started wanting his freedom and his voice, and you're supposed to have that. And then he went too far. Well, Riley was a slave to his fears, and then he started going, I got a voice. And man, he let her have it, and he was kind of like, I'll do anything I want to. I can spin whatever I want to. You're not the boss of me. He was on the way to being healthy, but he wasn't yet healthy. And the pastor very wisely said, Riley, you're confusing freedom with selfishness. What we came down to was that he thought that he'd been miserable and suffering because he had no boundaries and he had no voice. And that's a miserable place to be. So his choice was to have total freedom, but it was really selfish because it wasn't taking her love and her needs into consideration. So I had to change his idea about the suffering he was in. He wanted to have a suffering-free life. I've been in jail all my life, and now I'm going to do it. No, you can't yell fire in a crowded theater. So I had to say, that's not what good marriage is. You're still suffering, but it's a higher level of suffering. Mm. You're still going to suffer if you're going to be with this woman the rest of your life until we go to glory. So instead of the suffering of being, you know, afraid and not wanting to speak up and feel even afraid of rejected, you've now got to suffer with letting her have her needs met too and enjoying her needs and being part of those needs. And that's suffering because we're all selfish. And that's a higher level of suffering that can bring you great love and great intimacy.
5: Yeah, and it's that pendulum effect,
3: it's
5: isn't
3: pendulum
5: it?
3: Effect.
5: Like you're recovering or you're coming out of a bad place and you jump 40 spaces to another bad place, leaping over the good place, the
3: right.
5: healthy place.
3: So. Or like a really young kid at 2 years old, this wonderful little kid becomes this, you know, what is this? They're saying no and running around the supermarket.
5: The terrible twos,
3: the terrible
5: I believe
3: twos.
5: They call that.
3: And then they become a nice person who can speak and go to college and make the world a better place.
5: It's a great example. Dr. John Townsend, this has been great. Your wonderful book here, Boundaries in Marriage, Understanding the Choices That Make or Break Loving Relationships. 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
5: John, before we sign off, tell me about the Institute. 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
3: Actually, you're one of the Fellows Institute. 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
5: That's good.
4: And thanks for joining us today for Focus on the Family with Jim Daly. I'm John Fuller, inviting you back next time as we once again help you and your family thrive in Christ.
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don't know if you've ever got a chance to go to Paris, France, but if you have, I'm sure you've gone to the Louvre and you've gone through and seen all the incredible art. And then you've seen the Mona Lisa and you've thought, wow, she is a lot smaller than what I thought. I mean, wow, what a beautiful painting. Known for her smile, and I can see why. Anyway, those were some of my first thoughts. But if you've never been, hopefully it's on your bucket list because she is getting a new place to live. Still in the Louvre, but a whole room just to herself. I guess after years and years and years of having to be in a crowded gallery, Mona said, hey, I need my own space. A lot of people are here. It's very busy. I have a lot of people trying to see me. I need a room. So Mona Lisa getting her own room at the Louvre when renovations, of course, are complete.

We were talking earlier today about aging well and how really it's us. It's on us. 80% of it at least is. We want to age well. We want to be able to have a very fulfilled lifestyle. So here are a few things to keep in mind. I'm going to go through them quickly because I think we know most of them. 15 minutes daily of sunlight. Of course, we live in Canada, so get one of those lights that can give you that same kind of light for 15 minutes. Helps with the vitamin D deficiency. Get out there. Spend time with friends. This is something that we definitely underestimate, but it will actually increase your life expectancy. So hang with friends, hang with family, have a fantastic gut belly laugh with them. This helps you live longer. Exercise consistently, floss daily. The dentists tell you this every time, and there is a reason. Like your parents would tell you growing up, eat your veggies, try to lower your stress. So, you know, really get devotions in there, get that prayer time in there, crank up your worship prayer list. All of these can help you. Limit your screen times as well. Do your best to avoid risks. So, you know, just generally having a healthy lifestyle, and then get your regular health screenings and tests. That way, if something is a brewing that's from the 20%, they can catch it early and help you get the help you need.

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0: So watch me burn. 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Any good quotes? Did you see any funny church signs? Yes? Send them to us. We love to hear from you, and we love to see what's tickling your fancy by way of words of encouragement or just things that you were able to get some kind of interesting reflection upon. Her Majesty Queen Elizabeth II said, "It is often the small steps, not the giant leaps, that bring about the most lasting change." So I wanted to share that quote with you, considering the bulk of our day has been talking about how 80% of how we age is on us, and it is the small things. So hopefully, Her Majesty Queen Elizabeth II, RIP, will encourage you with her quote to keep doing those small things.
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6: When the zoo's gorilla died, they didn't have money to replace it, so they hired a guy to wear a gorilla suit and impersonate an ape. One morning, he was swinging from vine to vine and accidentally swung over the wall into the lion's cage. He opened his mouth to scream, and the lion whispered, "Be quiet, or we'll both lose our jobs." We've all worn masks, haven't we? Jesus said about the Pharisees, they love to pray standing in the synagogues and on the corners of the streets, that they may be seen by men. By God's grace, let's remove our masks. 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Be the real deal, but don't get carried away. A little guy wrote to his mother, "Thank you for being wonderful, caring, and not making your meatloaf anymore."
7: 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Laugh Again, truth bringing laughter to life.

lift up my eyes to the hills. From where does my help come? My help comes from the Lord, the maker of heaven and earth. He will not let your foot slip. He who keeps you will not slumber. Behold, he who keeps Israel will neither slumber nor sleep. The Lord is your keeper. The Lord is your shade at your right hand. The sun will not harm you by day, nor the moon by night. The Lord will keep you from all evil. He will keep your life. The Lord will keep your going out and your coming in from this time forth.

0: has your week been so far? It's kind of that almost midpoint check-in, right? It's Tuesday, we're almost on our Wednesday. A great day to reflect. Get that journal out. Also a good part of aging well, being reflective, meditating. So what could you meditate on today? I got something for you. James 1:19, one of my favorite verses. And I think when you, as they would say, unpack this verse, oh, there is so much truth to it, especially in this day and age. My dear brothers and sisters, take note of this. Everyone should be quick to listen, slow to speak, and slow to become angry. Imagine, just imagine, if we lived out this verse every day, how would our lives change?
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1: 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On June 14th at 2, your favorite characters like Rapunzel, Elsa, and Ariel will be greeting fans for the ultimate photo op. 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
2: Hi, I'm Dr. Doug Weiss, and for over 40 years as a licensed psychologist, I've helped countless individuals heal from life's deepest hurts and challenges. And here on Healing Time, you won't just hear powerful testimonies, you'll be equipped with practical steps and biblical tools to walk in real, lasting freedom in Christ. Today is going to be one of those days where we just tear down some of the lies the enemy's been spreading, allowing many in the church to be held captive to lust they don't have to be captive to anymore. Welcome to Healing Time, and today's going to be a special time. We're going to start off this conversation about lust by trying to define lust. Now, here's the definition I created for myself and for my clients for many years. Lust is wanting something God has not given to you. Let me repeat that. Lust is wanting something that God has not given to you. So it doesn't have to be just, you know, lust after people. Now think about it for a minute. He hasn't given you that other person in marriage or to enjoy their beauty in an ungodly way. He hasn't given you that house, that position. And we can go on the list. And I get this from the very first lust scene in the Bible. And of course, it had to do with food, which so many of us can identify with food lust, but we're not going down that road right now. Don't worry. Your ice cream is safe for now, okay? In Genesis 2, 16, 17, God tells Adam and Eve not to eat from the tree. It's a commandment, the only commandment. Now the devil reminds Eve, did God really say? So she knew God did not give her that fruit. It's the only fruit he didn't give her. Now, he did give her all the other fruits in the garden, but she lusted after the one thing that God did not give to her. Then there is the process of giving the object a special meaning. It'll make you like God. You know, whatever you're lusting after, you have to give it what I call a special meaning. These could be things like, it'll make me somehow better. This thing will make me more fulfilled. Maybe it'll make me more attractive. Oh my gosh, billions is spent on stuff making us more attractive. Maybe it'll make you richer. Maybe it'll make you more physically satisfied. Maybe it'll make you more well-known or popular with your friends. Whatever the lie is, that's what happened with Eve. And if we actually pursue our lust, even the smaller ones, it takes us off track with God's will. And it can actually put us at odds with God. So lust is a very dangerous seed that, if pursued, can lead to sin and greater consequences than we actually would ever want to have in our life. Lust in our culture is everywhere on all kinds of topics. We went from a moral society in the 50s into what we call the sexual revolution in the 60s, and we have been on a slow but exponential climb into one of the most immoral, lustful, greedy cultures in world history. We need a revival in the worst way to reverse the issues in our nation and in our world. One of the things holding back this great revival is how many men and women in the church struggle with lust in various areas in their lives. So I want to spend some time going through some lies and balancing them with the truth of God's heart and the truth of God's word. When we replace a lie with truth, we can see clear, we can behave much better in our lives and the way we relate to people. When we believe a lie with our heart, the results are also true. We have worse results, worse relationships, and consequences. Now, suppose someone believed that they were worthless. This is a lie. But they would behave and make all kinds of choices that confirm their belief that they are worthless. However, if they with their heart believe they were worth the death and resurrection of Christ Jesus, because Jesus said so, then their life would reflect choices and behaviors that reflect someone who sees himself as having value. And if that's an issue for you, I mean, there's on our website, there's a product called Worthy. Definitely get into that. But that's not today's topic. Today, we're talking about lust-free living. So in the next segment, I want to address a lie that lust will try to sell to you and discuss the truth of what God's word says. And this will help us to believe the truth. Because when we believe the truth, then we behave the truth. When we believe a lie, this is so important, we end up making really bad decisions and bad choices because we believe something that's not true. Now, I really believe as a psychologist that we were designed to walk in truth way more than we were created to walk in agreement with any lies. Believing in lies causes us so many problems, and it can take us down a path that we do not want to go. And that's kind of the deception of lust. It says to us, says to me, it says to all of us, hey, you can have something here, this shiny thing, this shiny person, this shiny food. I mean, chocolate cake is a shiny food, right? And you can have this, and there's no consequences to your health. There's no consequences to your time. There's no consequences to your relationship. That is the deception of lust, okay? It's a shiny little thing that distracts you, but it's our own heart that lusts. It's not the enemy that makes us lust. It's us saying, I want something that God hasn't given to me, whether it be excess calories, excess entertainment, extra people or pornography or things that would be obviously sins. And also, it can take you down that road for a time that you don't want to spend. You know, there's an old preacher saying, you know, sin will cost you more than you want to pay. It'll keep you longer than you want to stay and all that kind of stuff. Well, lust is the beginning of that process. When we say to our own heart, did God really say that I can't have that, lusting after women or men? Did God really say that it's not okay to, you know, cheat a little bit so I have a little more? Did God really say that I can not go into excess debt so I look better than I actually am? Did God really say that I really need to have all these products to make myself look in a way that it's okay not to look that way? We need to be in a content place. And when we are, that spirit of lust doesn't get on you. You know, there's areas where all of us don't lust after, okay, because we just believe God's word in that area of our life. And when we do believe God's word, man, you can be free. You know, when you believe God's word that you don't need this to be okay, you know what happens? You're okay. Why? Because God said you're more than enough in Christ. We are his righteousness. We are his beloved. We can rest in our hearts without lust. Well, stay with us as we continue to take this journey.
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2: Well, thanks for staying with us as we have this conversation about being lust-free. And you can tell by this conversation, it's bigger than just checking other people out. Lust can go in any direction. Well, let's start off with the first lie today, that you cannot overcome lust, or that you really can't be lust-free. Be it food, some of us would be fantastic if we were free from the lust of food. We'd be skinnier for sure. We'd be healthier for sure. If we didn't use food as entertainment to medicate our feelings, that's one form of lust. How about the lust of power? Wanting to be in power. We want a ministry. We want to be seen, okay? God often trusts the people who don't want to be seen, okay? Maybe it's to be lusting after someone else to be your spouse. Imagine being free from that the rest of your life. Like, I am good with the spouse that God gave me. I am. Joni's fantastic. I am good, good, good. Okay. Or maybe you struggle with pornography, lusting after others and objectifying them. What if I told you you can be totally free from that the rest of your life? See, the lie is that you cannot be free. Now, lust has many manifestations, you know, as you just read through the 10th commandment. Let's talk about that in a minute, okay? However, in your heart, if you believe you can't be free, you're like the baby circus elephant who, when it's born, they cuff it and they put like a steel cuff around its leg and they chain it with a wooden peg in the ground. And that baby elephant cannot pull that peg out. And it begins to believe it cannot be free. And remember, elephants never forget that they cannot be free. Now, after a while, it just gives up trying. And it forgets that it can ever be free. Okay, and it grows into this behemoth of a creature that could pull that stake out of the ground almost by accident, but it no longer tries because it believes it cannot be free. And that's what I've heard from clients for almost the last 40 years. It would go something like this: "You don't understand, Dr. Weiss. I tried, but I just can't stop." And them believing that they can't stop is the problem. Them believing that they can't be free is the problem. What we believe really impacts our life, okay? Now, if we believe the word, I'm talking about the word of God, it goes something like this in John 8:36. "He who the Son sets free is free indeed. Where the Spirit of the Lord is, there is freedom." That's in 2 Corinthians 3:17. How about, "I can do all things through Jesus Christ who strengthens me," Philippians 4:13. If I was to dare to really believe these words, I could walk way more free than those who believed that they're doomed to their lust. They're doomed to stay with this problem. And again, no matter what that lust is, with the lust-free teachings, I've helped thousands get and stay free from all types of lust: lusting after others, possessions and wealth, lusting after being in control. Lust can have so many manifestations. So if you are at home or you're on a device and you dare to believe you could be totally free, just dare yourself to close your eyes and imagine a day, a week, a month, or a lifetime without lust in the area that you struggle with lust. You know, maybe you're a woman comparing yourself to other women. Maybe you're a man comparing yourself to men who are richer or more successful. And you could be free from that. Sometimes I just have to inform people that they are already free at times. There are times in your life where you are not lusting, no matter what your struggle is, be it people or food or other things or entertainment or power or ministry. You just don't even think about it. You're totally free. Why is it that you can just not lust at certain times or places? You just don't. Even if your lust is chocolate or media or your cell phone, whatever it is, it's not because it's not present. It's because you are not focused on that lust. Okay, you are able to be strong in that place, and you made yourself, maybe made yourself accountable. Maybe you did something different. Maybe for whatever reason, you're fulfilled in a way so you're not struggling to compensate. There are lots of times and reasons you have freedom from lust. But now all we need to do is work on increasing that freedom, expanding the time that you're free and shrinking the time that you lust. So I'm going to really encourage you to kind of stretch a little bit. You do not have to be trapped in the name of Jesus. There is no cage that can hold a child of God. There's no chain strong enough to hold you. But believing in the chain, as weak as it is, can hold you bound your entire life. If you believe you have to struggle because dad did or mom did, you'll be right. You don't have to be. The Word of God does not say that. The Word of God says that when Jesus broke every curse, you're not cursed because of your family. You're cursed because you believe that your family can influence your choices. It doesn't have to. History, world history, church history shows so many millions of people have been free from their family curses and went on to change the world. Okay? What you believe in your heart about yourself is more true than what God has said about you. You don't have to believe you're stuck, caught, trapped. None of those words apply to a believer, because we're called believers. We believe that we're free. And so you can walk out of whatever that is. And I'm talking about, I've helped people who've been trapped for decades, believing that they could not, you know, stop lusting, but they did. And they would call me back or email me back and say, Dr. Weiss, it is so cool. I was able to walk through this situation without any lust. I was able to enjoy someone else having a ministry without lusting and wishing it was me. I was able to enjoy, as a woman, I was able to see the beauty of another woman without comparing myself to her, just celebrating her, without feeling less than, without feeling unattractive, okay? And so you can be free in your mind, you can be free in your heart, you can be free in your spirit. And you know, when you are, then you're able to walk in that kind of love towards others, and it's a kind of a way that's pure. It's not like, well, I need to compare myself to you. I don't want to compare myself to anybody, because I'm not called to compare myself to anybody. Actually, Paul says, don't do that, okay? Because we're all unique. Well, as we continue this conversation, we're going to continue to deal with stripping some of the lies. You are able to be free. That's the Word of God. And if you believe that with your heart, you might need some tools and some accountability and some things to walk through, walk it out. But you are free. Lust-Free Living is not just a product, a book, and a DVD. It's a lifestyle. You can give it to yourself, but you can do better than that. You can start a group and give it to young men and men around you. So get lust-free, do your ministry, and you can help men be lust-free where you live, your church, your people on social media, and your friends. Get it today. Well, I'm hoping that today's conversation on being free from lust and taking down some of the lies is helpful for you. Well, in this segment, I want to deal with one of the enemy's favorite lies, especially for us who live in the west side of the world. And that lie is, more is better. This is such a flat out lie. More sugar is not better. More carbs, not better. More porn, not better. More lust after anything, not better. More lusting after other people's wealth, not better. Lusting after positions, power, beauty, being accepted, getting more likes, more clicks, more views, not better. If I just have more, I will be, and you can fill in the blank on what your belief system is. Your own lie that you'll be happy, you'll be more popular, more accepted, more respected, prove that you're not a loser, more attractive, more desired, more important, even more whole in some way. If I can have that which I lust after, we honestly, with our heart, think more of whatever will solve our problems. Okay, I'm a psychologist, a Christian psychologist. Okay, I believe the word of God. Okay, don't get weird on me. Don't send me an email. I've worked with some of the richest people in the world. Billionaire, multimillionaires, people who've had success in any way you measure it. Famous sport figure, people in the entertainment industry, people in science, heart surgeons, literally rocket scientists, people in high levels of government, high level of church responsibilities, and they were not happy. I've had beauty contest winners. I'm talking about Miss of their state. Beautiful women in my office who felt worthless. People who had major accomplishments in ministry or business, and they didn't feel fulfilled either. I love what Paul said in Philippians 4, that he's learned to be content in all situations. When we look for more, to be better or to be whole, we are believing a lie. More is a lie, and chasing it through lust can keep you from truly enjoying the best and blessed life you are already having right now. Okay? And this is so important that you do not believe that more is better. So important. Don't chase the more. Be content with where you are. Now, since lust is generally a secret in our heart, it can hide in the shadows of our soul. We don't tell anybody. Oh, I just checked out that woman or that guy. Or I'm secretly lusting after their marriage, their ministry, their wealth, their happiness, their gifts, their ability to sing, their toys, whatever that is, okay? Their new iPhone, okay? These secret thoughts and longing to have others stuff that can lodge into our heart. It can become part of our soul. And if unchecked, it can become a problem. And it can grow into behaviors where we actually start pursuing that. We start controlling our lives and making decisions in pursuit of that more. We start manipulating situations or people to obtain what we think that we're entitled to. This is why lust is so insidious. It's a secret. Now, you've heard the saying, you're as sick as your secrets. Well, I can tell you that that is clinically true. If you have a secret abuse or trauma that's happened to you and you've not told anybody, it can make you sick. If you have a secret lust in your heart, over time, it can make you sick and behave inappropriately. So what's the solution, Dr. Weiss? Well, now there's a great question. Glad you asked. The word of God is always a solution. In James 5:16, it says, if we confess our faults one to another, we can be healed, and the prayer of a righteous person availeth much. So here's the reverse. If we keep it a secret, we keep sick. That's a guarantee, and our prayers will be ineffective. The word wants us to live an honest relationship with others, just confessing the things that are going on in our heart. We're not expected to have a perfect heart. We're just expected to be honest with the heart that we have. The Lord's prayer suggests that we could confess our sins every day, right? Forgive us of our sins, okay? As we forgive those who trespass against us. When they said, teach us to pray, which is really the only request the disciples asked of Jesus. Teach us to pray. Forgive us of our sins as we forgive others. That's a part of our daily life. So we might strongly consider one of the antidotes to lust is having someone of the same gender, and that's really important, that they're the same gender, that can hold us accountable for our lust, whether that has to do with fears, anxieties, gossip, lying, porn, food, power, whatever. When we live in this humility, then we are much more likely to live a life that can be entirely lust-free. We will become content with the people in our life, with the possessions that God has given us, the responsibilities we have been given, and to be faithful in those. And finally, we can look to the Father to decide what he wants for us, what he wants to provide for us, what he wants to give to us. As we seek first the kingdom of God, this is why I think Jesus was so clear about this. Seek first the kingdom of God, and all these things that you're concerned about, food and clothes and shelter, they'll be provided for you. Seek first the kingdom of God is kind of a response to Jesus saying, follow me. Follow me as a person. Learn me as a person. Know me as a person. And as you do, I'm a generous God. I want to provide for you. I don't want anything I'm providing for you to hurt you. I don't want to give you too much that you have pride or that you think you've done it by yourself. All the blessings in my life come from the Lord Jesus Christ, I'm telling you. And I live a blessed life because of him, not because of me. And when you get in that place of contentment, lust has very little power over you. Because I can appreciate someone has that car or that house. That's wonderful for them. It's not my inheritance. My inheritance is what I have already. And I am satisfied and satiated with my inheritance. You know, my wife, Joni, is an amazing woman. My life is amazing. The things God gives me to do are fun for me. And the things he's given you are fun for you. You have more than enough to do what God is calling you to do right now. And if you're faithful in little, then God will decide what we need in the future. We don't have to lust. We can just be grateful. And that is true. If we live in a grateful attitude, then we can really be lust-free by thanking God for all he has already given. I hope you're enjoying today's episode. But before we finish, I want to tell you about Jesus and how simple it is to make the most important decision of your life. If you've walked away from him or you've never made him Lord of your life, you can do that right now. Just repeat this prayer with me out loud. Say, Jesus, forgive me of my sins. I repent. I accept your blood as full payment. I ask you to come into my heart, be Lord of my life, and guide me from this day forward. In Jesus' name, amen. Now, if you prayed that prayer in your heart, your mind, your words, he's heard you and he loves you. We want to send you a special book, the book of John. 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Listen, we love you. Welcome home. Today's been a great conversation on getting and staying lust-free. And especially men, I want to encourage you to get the lust-free videos and book. 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Okay, when you huddle up, you're so much stronger against lust as a team than you are by yourself. Well, until next time, tell somebody about Jesus.
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5: Well, you know, childhood neglect can lead to lifelong struggles with depression, rejection, and addiction, and it's often passed to the next generation. Well, today's guest shares how God helped her break this cycle and build a healthy family. Before we get to that, join me on the table is Cindy Johnston. How are you?
6: Hey, I'm doing great today.
5: Things can happen in your childhood that can affect you. You have to deal with that. Of course, we've told your story, but I know you can relate to the story today.
6: Oh, certainly I can. But it also, not only about my own story as a child, but also as a parent.
5: Yeah.
6: Where I can look back and see things that I wish I would have handled differently or at the time may not have even known and realized.
5: Or kind of repeating a cycle, not even realizing it's still there.
6: Yes.
5: And learning how to break that.
6: Yes. And that's so vital.
5: Yeah.
6: So vital. And I think one thing for me, though, that stands out, that is I realized that not being like touchy-feely, I wasn't really touchy-feely because I guess I'd put a wall up. So, but God
5: talks. Talk about some walls. Dorothy, you have a wall or two over there.
7: Oh, yes, yes.
5: So we all have trauma or family stuff that we've gone through, right?
7: Absolutely. Yeah. You mentioned it. You know, it's the ugly legacy of trauma, abuse, whatever it is, that's often passed from one generation to another.
5: Yeah.
7: And there's always a root cause. So I'm glad we're talking about this because it is important. And it's not talked about often, especially in churches, you know. So,
5: yeah, I think about Rachel Lamb Brown. Welcome.
8: Hi.
5: My own family, my grandfather, where a cycle was broken when he met the Lord, right, and changed his life, and then raised his seven children, which one would be my father, which and he would raise me. But that cycle was broken by Grandpa.
8: Yeah, I love that through the power of the Holy Spirit, we have the opportunity to literally change the trajectory of our families forever.
5: That's right.
8: And I love that no matter where we come from or what we've been through, it is not beyond the power of Jesus to completely transform our lives. And
5: that's
8: we're
5: going to
8: hear about that today.
5: Parenting beyond your upbringing, Rebecca Lamb Weiss. We want to be good parents, don't we? All of us.
9: We do. And I think becoming a good parent is being willing to confront your own pains and your own wounds and be determined to not repeat the patterns that you experience into your own children. But it takes a real looking in the mirror and digging into the past. And the truth is that that can be painful at times, but it does bring about a healing that's worth it.
5: I love it. Kendra Kelly Ding, how are you?
10: Hey, I'm great. I am very excited about this testimony today. I think, you know, the saying where it says it ran in my family until it ran into me.
5: Mm-hmm.
10: And that's kind of to piggyback what Rachel was saying. We have been given the power of the Holy Spirit to break generational curses and also to change the directory, the trajectory of our lives and where God is taking us and then our legacy.
5: Yeah.
10: So this is a wonderful story that's going to bless so many people watching.
5: So we want to welcome Denise Engelbrecht to the table. Welcome.
11: Thank you.
5: It's so good to have you. It's so good to have you. Well, Denise thought she'd escape her past until she repeated her parents' hurtful patterns. And today she shares how God healed her from decades of abuse and made her the mother that she longed to be. I just want to say, y'all, get ready. Denise has seven children.
11: Yes.
5: Okay.
8: Wow.
5: Seven.
8: Oh,
11: super mom.
5: I mean, it is a big family.
8: Wow.
5: And but let's go back and talk a little bit about some of the stuff that you went through. I mean, your father and being sexually abused and just abandonment, all that. Talk a little bit about that early on, how that affected you.
11: The biggest thing that affected me early on is my dad leaving and then not having him in my life for many, many years. But then trying to find that empty hole being replaced in my heart, because when you're missing a parent, your heart knows. And so I was always looking for my new daddy, and there would be, you know, my mom would meet men and bring them in, and I would wonder if this was the new dad, or, and then they would leave and then come. It just created a lot of instability. There was a lot of abuse and just really hard time in the home.
12: So as a child, you kind of experienced a lot of different emotions and trauma. When did you come to know the Lord? Tell us about that.
11: I came to know the Lord at 9. I was on a trip with Pioneer Girls. I don't know if you know what that is, but
12: I don't know about them.
11: It was a girls club, and I remember receiving Jesus is my Lord and Savior. And it was just, I remember feeling completely different when I received him. And none of my family, except for my great grandparents, were Christians, and they were on my dad's side. So I didn't see them for a while. So I didn't have anything like that in my family until my mom would send us off to church on the church bus. But yeah.
12: So did you continue kind of to grow in the things of the Lord? Did you get to mature? And when did you kind of solidify that kind of walk with the Lord?
11: So I grew up in church, but separate from my family. And just seeing the families there gave me hope that there was happy families.
12: Yeah.
11: And that Sunday school teacher that would teach me the principles of the Bible and all that, and it gave me something to cling to, gave me hope. And junior year in high school, a lot of the things that I was going through really hit an all-time low. And
12: what were you going through?
11: It was the abuse that was at a peak, and I didn't know how to handle it. I knew scripture.
12: What kind of abuse?
11: It would be physical abuse. It would be a lot of physical abuse, even to the point where I didn't know if my siblings were going to make it out alive or myself.
12: So this was in the home that physical abuse was taking place?
11: It was. Mm-hmm.
12: And so did anybody know about it? Did you tell anybody?
11: Yes, it would happen. And then even CPS got involved sometimes, and they wouldn't believe us. And so it, you know, I always wondered, well, Lord, why didn't you save me from that?
12: Yeah.
11: And why didn't you rescue me? But I believe now, because it gave me the ability to minister to people that have been in the very same place that I have been. And when we go through a crushing, you know, that was a crushing that I grew up with. And that gives me the ability to speak to people that have been through abuse and say, if I did it, you can too. You
12: so
11: can
12: the process
11: it.
12: Is what God uses.
11: Mm-hmm.
12: Sometimes that's painful and doesn't preach well, but you, as believers, as Christians, we will go through things. And like you said, that crushing, Kendra, it's not fun at all.
11: It's not.
12: But on the other side of it, if we'll trust God and allow him to heal,
11: right,
12: we can take what we went through and use it to help other people. And that's exactly what happened to you. So talk a little bit about, of course, getting married, having children, and all of a sudden when things started popping up as far as from your past.
11: Yeah, I thought that if I could just leave home, everything would be fine. And it wasn't fine. It was like I brought everything with me into my
12: you
11: marriage.
12: You brought all of that.
11: I brought all the baggage in. And I didn't realize that I had to go through the process of healing. And when I started to see patterns of behavior creep up when I was frustrated with my children, that was my wake-up call.
8: What were some of the red flags that you saw in yourself that you knew something needed to change?
11: When I was frustrated with my 2-year-old and I was yelling at my 2-year-old and just not feeling the love, but more frustration and anger. I was being that mom that I said I would never be, and I promised myself that I would never be. And so I was seeing myself do it. I'm thinking, what happened? Why am I not able to be who I want to be?
12: And you have to almost go back to that root and deal with it, right? Because you had built so many walls around it. But you had to go back to that little girl.
11: Yeah.
12: And it's almost like an inner healing, if you will, that needs to take place.
11: Yeah.
12: And so how did that happen for you?
11: So I had a lot of walls up because of all the pain. And it's like we put these walls up so that people can't hurt us again in that same place that we were hurt before. And I felt like I had five walls up. But you know what? I didn't just put walls up with people. I put walls up with my family, my children, and God. Most of all, God. And He was the one person that could help me get out of all of it.
12: You don't want to put a wall up to God.
11: No.
12: Don't put a wall up to God.
11: I didn't know. I didn't know I did.
12: How'd you tear those walls down?
11: It's in recognizing what I was doing. And when I couldn't get past, you know, the intellectual part of God and seek God out for the healing, that deeper heart issues, because that's where it needs to be touching, is down in your heart. But if you're only relating to God in the intellect, it's not getting to the deeper issues. So it was allowing Him to shine the light on those areas that I had the wall up. And we have to actually look at the things that are creating the anxieties and creating the frustrations in our lives to allow Holy Spirit to go to that root issues. So, yeah, my mom, I always, you know, felt like my mom chose the men because the men that she brought into the home were our abusers. And so I didn't realize I was doing it, but I was blaming her for that. And I was blaming her and feeling rejected, because that's the definition of rejection, is when someone chooses someone else or something else. Mm-hmm. Other than you.
8: Yeah, and not protected.
11: Right, and not protecting. And why are you letting these people hurt us? And so I had to really go through that. And there, she was wounded. You know, she only could give me what she had. Nothing more, nothing less.
12: It's almost like the Lord had to show you how broken she was.
11: Right. Absolutely.
12: For you to be able to forgive her and understand the trauma that she went through that maybe you never even knew anything about.
11: Yeah. And that's exactly what happened. I was able to see her for the broken person she was.
12: And that changes your heart.
8: It changes your heart. It doesn't make what she did okay,
11: right,
8: but it gives you grace and understanding and perspective to know maybe why it did happen.
11: Yeah. And sometimes we don't know before we forgive, but it's that choice to forgive that actually will unveil what they dealt with. Because when I chose to forgive versus felt like forgiving, I didn't feel like forgiving. And people would say that to me all the time. Well, I don't feel like forgiving, but when you make that choice.
12: Right. You can't go by your feelings.
11: No.
12: You have to go by what the Word of God says about forgiveness. And then you have to be obedient and trust God.
11: Absolutely.
12: The feelings will eventually come, but they're probably not there at first.
11: The feelings are not there.
12: But you know, I know for me, like, there have been so many instances lately where I've had the opportunity to forgive. And, but that's one of the things the Lord would show me. He would say, I know you see this and it's really ugly, but you don't know what they have been through, and you don't know the woundedness and why they're doing this.
11: Yeah.
12: And so forgive them and pray for them.
11: Yeah.
12: And then it changes the posture of your heart.
11: Mm-hmm. Well, when we're looking at them through that filter of unforgiveness and even bitterness, we can't see the truth.
8: Right.
11: All we see is the pain.
13: That's right.
11: So when we forgive, that's the turning point for healing. That's when God comes in and gives us a heart of flesh, where now we can see more clearly. It's almost like it takes off the glasses of bitterness so we can see how God sees it.
8: Did you have a conversation with your mom? Like, what did you do?
11: Even to this day, she does not understand where she made mistakes, or she said, I did the best that I could. Mm-hmm. And that's so true. She did the very best that she could. So my forgiveness and my healing walk is just between me and God.
13: Right.
11: I don't need anything more from her.
12: And that's okay, because people get hung up if that person doesn't react or respond the way they think they should react. So when did you see the shift come for how you are parenting your children, because that's what your book talks about.
11: Yeah.
12: Heal root issues, break defeating cycles, connect emotionally with your child, and parent beyond your upbringing. When did that shift take place? I mean, obviously after forgiveness and dealing with some of your own trauma.
11: Yeah, I think it was when I actually saw that we have needs for our soul. I didn't know, because when I was growing up, I didn't get hugs and kisses or nurturing. I didn't get validation. I didn't get any of that. So I didn't give it to my children. But they had names. What I was lacking had a name. And when I learned the names of those and
12: What were some of the names?
11: Acceptance, validation, nurture, stability.
12: Unconditional love.
11: Unconditional love.
12: That was a big one for you.
11: Yes.
12: Like understanding God is your father.
11: Mm-hmm.
12: I know for my husband, when he got saved, he immediately understood that he had a father. And from that moment forward, that was who he's going to go to for validation, for love, for instruction, for correction, et cetera, et cetera. But so many people can't find or feel that hole because the earthly father's not there.
11: Yes.
12: But the heavenly father wants to totally fill that role and more, right?
11: Mm-hmm. And I couldn't receive that. I knew it was in the word, but I couldn't receive that. I couldn't believe that was actually true because I hadn't seen it in my family. Mm-hmm. So I had to experience it. And the only way I could experience it was learning about these soul needs that we're talking about. That's how love traffics.
12: Yeah.
11: It goes through those particular soul needs and from God to us and then us to our children. So when I was able to tear down the wall and receive it from God, then I could pour it out to my children.
7: So important. You know, I can relate. You know, as a parent and especially a single parent raising my boys as a child, I watched my mom. Mm-hmm. She was abused. And then as an adult, I became that victim.
12: Then you went through trauma.
7: A lot of trauma.
12: Yeah,
7: and unforgiveness
12: divorce.
7: And all that. But what I know for sure is that when it comes to the children, mm-hmm. you know, we've often heard it say it so many times that even though the children came from an unhealthy family, doesn't mean a healthy family can't come from them.
11: Right.
7: That was my focus. Yeah. That was my focus. And so a lot of times what I said, you know, was less important than my action. Like I had to show the kids what it meant to walk in healing.
11: Mm-hmm.
7: I had to show the kids what it meant to
11: forgive.
7: Kneel with them mm-hmm. in prayer mm-hmm. while I say, you know, and pray for their father. They had mm-hmm. to hear it and see it, mm-hmm. you know, and I think, of course, with the help of God, that's the only way you can really make it.
11: Yeah.
7: But it's possible.
11: Yes.
7: You know, with him, all things are possible. And I just give all the glory to him because today I can honestly say mm-hmm. generational curses are broken.
11: Mm-hmm.
7: You know, and that my kids have a new life.
12: That's mm-hmm. so good. Yeah. So good. Well, I want you to stay right there. We're going to take a little break and we'll be right back with Denise.
13: Some books deserve to be held, cherished, remembered. This one is more than that. It's a place to meet God. 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
12: Well, we're back with Denise talking about her book, Parenting Beyond Your Upbringing. And Kendra, you had a question?
14: Yeah, I just kind of wanted to go back to that moment of how important forgiveness is.
12: Mm.
14: Because when you forgive, it's, you said it, the scales come off of your eyes and you're able to feel compassion and give compassion. And why do you think that families continue to stay in that unhealthy cycle over and over again where they're almost afraid to do the work of forgiveness so that they don't continue the cycles anymore?
11: Yeah, it's familiar.
14: Okay.
11: It's what they know. Mm. And I didn't know how to break the cycles until I had people and resources come into my life.
14: That's good.
11: To be able, and that's why I wrote my book, is because I want to be able to give others that tool that helps walk them through it. But I didn't have that. God was just sending them piece by piece into my life. But if you don't know any different, you just walk with what you've got.
14: And practical tools are important.
11: It's so important.
14: Yeah.
12: Well, I know that you've got an acronym of POWER.
11: Yes.
12: Talk a little bit about that.
11: Yes. POWER is the process that we use in our conferences and all of the ministry that we do. It's P, pinpoint the problem. Mm-hmm. You have to see what you're doing, the behavioral pattern or the thinking pattern that is broken, mm-hmm. and say, okay, I've got a problem. O is overcome versus stay a victim. Mm. Wow. Overcome meaning, okay, mm-hmm. I'm not a victim anymore.
8: Yeah,
11: I was when it happened, right. but now I'm not. And now God can step in, but I have to stop blaming. Because if I'm continuing to blame mom and dad for my problems, then I'm never going to overcome
14: right.
11: it.
14: Yeah. So good.
11: And so we have to recognize that we can, with God, overcome it. And then W, walk in forgiveness. And we talked a lot about forgiveness. That's super important. It's right in the middle, is the turning point of everything. E, embrace new thinking. And embracing new thinking is imperative because the feelings that we feel, the things that we're doing, acting upon with our children, is because of our thinking. When thinking changes, then our behavior changes automatically.
14: Yeah, that's good.
11: And then R is repent. That means go the other direction. Mm-hmm. It means, okay.
15: Release people.
11: And
15: resist old patterns.
11: Yes. Releasing people. That's a big one because mm-hmm. releasing, I'm not hanging on to what mom and dad did to me anymore. Mm-hmm. I'm not hanging on to all of the things, the negative, so I could move forward in the positive.
15: Because there's no perfect mom and dad. Right. I mean, in the best scenario, I had the most wonderful mom and dad, Christian parents, mm-hmm. you know, but I mean, there's no such thing as perfect parents, right?
11: Yeah.
9: I also like the term walk in forgiveness because it kind of shows like it's a continual yeah. thing. Mm-hmm. What would your advice be to someone who is in a situation where they have someone who doesn't change. Mm. How do you keep forgiving them?
11: Yeah. Okay. Well, I'm in that situation right now. My mom is still broken. She has not gone through healing.
9: Do you have a relationship with her?
11: I do.
9: Okay. So how do you navigate that?
11: So let me explain. Let me go back just for a minute. My dad, I didn't know forgiveness was a process. I didn't know that you had to go deep down into the things that to forgive. So I kept him at a distance after being reintroduced to him. And I kind of cut him out of my life because it was disappointing mm-hmm. to see him the way he was. My mom, on the other hand, I was able to get the healing, get

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1: Parents, if you haven't stayed connected.
2: Well, it's interesting because with my dad not having the deeper levels of healing that I had when he was reintroduced to me, cutting him out of my life, he actually died right before I could even reconnect with him. And the regret from that was so massive.
3: But you did have some connection with him.
2: I did.
3: But you're saying had you been healed like you had with your mom, you would have had more relationship with him. So, I mean, that's like a word for somebody watching right
1: that's
3: now that
1: thinking.
3: There's a, someone in your life and, whatever, maybe an older mom and dad and God is saying, I want you to go ahead and I need you to release them and reach out to them and love on them a little bit and maybe even lead them to the Lord.
2: Yeah.
4: It's easier to act your way into a feeling than feel your way into an action.
2: Yeah.
4: You were never going to feel love for her after all that you had experienced, but you chose every day to take actions towards relationship.
2: Right.
4: And I feel like so many times when there's hurt, it's like when there's too like strict of boundaries, there's never opportunity for feelings to grow.
2: That's so good. Yes, you're right.
3: And I'm sure that a lot of barriers were broken down just by her living with you and the Lord showing you because you have a different heart that's looking at her versus the way you were before.
2: Right. There's still a daily forgiveness that needed to take place as she would go back into behaviors that I remembered as a kid.
3: Yeah.
2: And it was allowing me to healing on the go is what I call
3: it. It's almost like you learned
1: that. I like that.
3: That's
1: so
3: good.
1: Do you feel like you're able to work through that forgiveness with her living with you?
2: Yes. It took me to places that I wouldn't have gone in healing, deeper levels of healing, as I had to exercise the principles of healing in face-to-face contact with her.
3: But you know what I love about that story, and we are out of time, we could keep talking on, I'm thinking about your story, how your son helped to build a house for your mother.
2: Yes.
3: And how you took care of her at her in her last days. You were there, and I mean, loving her. And what was it you said the Lord said to you that was so precious, and I think you'll relate to this?
5: Yes, right after my mom passed away, probably within a couple of hours, I felt the Holy Spirit just speak into my heart that you were able to give her what she was not able to do for you.
1: Yes.
5: And it really, it like just closed that and put a bow on it for me. That I was able to do.
3: And
5: it
3: that's what you did.
2: Yes.
3: It's the reverse. It's almost like you were the parent taking care of.
2: Well, that's exactly what God has been telling me.
5: Mm-hmm.
2: You're the only Jesus that she was able to see.
5: Wow. Yeah.
2: So, if we didn't step in, then they wouldn't have been able to experience God's love.
1: So yeah, good. You don't know where she would have ended up if you hadn't done what you did.
2: I could tell you another story, but
3: well, we are out of time. You're going to have to come back and tell that story.
1: Not that big cliffhanger.
3: But parenting beyond your upbringing, not just your children. Sometimes you're parenting people in your life.
2: Yes.
3: And
1: so
3: for you, like it was your mother, but that was healing for you. And I'm sure there's stories of what God has done in her in that process.
2: Oh, yeah.
3: All right. Well, we are out of time. Don't you remember that no matter what kind of home you grew up in or how you were raised, God's love is available to you. He can heal every wound. He can rewrite your story today. And especially, I just really felt like there's some of you watching. There's someone, I don't know if it's a grandmother, a grandpa, a mother, a father, an aunt, an uncle, someone that was, that impacted you. And, for whatever reason, there's a distance now and the Lord's like, okay, I've done all this for you, healed your heart. Now I want you to reach out and just see what the Lord will do. And you know who you are. And, just see what the Lord will do. And you might be amazed at that open door. But I want you to know we have amazing prayer partners that are standing by ready to pray with you. And if you haven't received Jesus, if you haven't asked him to come in your heart, then I want you to do that today. And all you have to do is just say, Jesus, forgive me. Come into my heart. Be Lord of my life. I believe you died on the cross for me and that the gift of salvation is free. And I want to receive that today because I'm tired of doing things my way. I want you to come in to my heart and change my life. And I want to tell you something. You pray that simple prayer, your life will change.

0: 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Thank you for being obedient, and thank you for hearing us today. We'll see you next time. Bye-bye for today.
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9: Good morning. It is 6 o'clock. I'm Mountain Mike. The downtown Calgary LRT free fare zone is sticking around. For now, Calgary councillors delayed making a final decision at a council meeting last night. The vote comes less than 3 weeks after a city committee endorsed a plan to scrap the free zone along 7th Ave that allows people to use the C train without paying a fare. The proposal to eliminate the zone faced major pushback from Calgarians, including Tourism Calgary and the Chamber of Commerce and Tourism. Alberta Government News. This afternoon, Minister of Tourism and Sport Andrew Boychenko and officials will make a youth sporting announcement for the Fort McMurray Wood Buffalo region. Rumors are circulating in Ottawa that Liberal MP Stephen Guilbeault plans to resign. Guilbeault has served as MP for the Montreal area riding since 2019 and held a number of roles in cabinet. The longtime activist expected to address the House of Commons today to inform constituents he'll be leaving as their MP once Parliament adjourns for the summer. Game 4 of the NHL Western Conference last night, and the Golden Knights are moving on to the Stanley Cup Final once again. A 2-1 win over the Colorado Avalanche to complete the 4-game sweep. Vegas waiting to see who they'll be playing. Eastern Conference Final continues this evening with the Hurricanes leading 2-1 over the Canadiens. Game time is 6 o'clock. Forecast, sun and cloud, a chance of early morning showers, and maybe a late afternoon or evening shower as well. Risk of a thunderstorm, 29 degrees. Same forecast for tomorrow. 29 again, sun cloud, maybe some showers, 28 on Friday. Right now in Calgary, it is 15 degrees.

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0: 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Homesick for Heaven, there's Phil Wickham. Good morning. It's 6:15. We're at 15 degrees right now. Kind of a cloudy start to the day. I think a little bit of sunshine will break through throughout the day. We'll get up to 29 degrees, so I guess the sun will be around somewhere. Chance to win with the Okotoks Dogs. The Wednesday double play is back today. We'll get that going in just a little bit. Let you know how you have a chance to win tickets to the Princesses in the Park game. That's coming up June 14th with Shine FM, so stick around for that. And right now, let's pray. Morning, God. Thank you for the quiet reminder of hope that comes with every sunrise. Today, we ask for a fresh perspective when we face traffic or deadlines or stressful moments. Help us just pause and breathe. Remind us we're not alone. Give us opportunities to lift each other up. May our hands be helpful, our hearts be patient, and our day be filled with unexpected blessings. Amen.
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0: This is Megan Woods with I Believe You on Shine FM. If you need some encouragement, I know I do. I just been telling you I got to drop some pounds here. I'm working on it, but it's taken a while, and it can be discouraging if you've put on some weight. It goes on a lot quicker than it comes off, eh? Here's some encouragement, though. In Dover, Susan Young Brown, she just marked her 108th birthday, surrounded by family and friends. And the big surprise at the party is when she revealed that the state of Delaware had renewed her driver's license until 2033, when she'll be 115 years old. She is so fit and active, crediting her long life to just being active, attending exercise classes 3 times a week, sticking to a daily workout routine that she's been following for the last few decades. She's like 108, so there you go. There's no excuse for me not to get exercising, watching what I'm eating, and taking a cue from her. So happy birthday, Susan Young Brown.
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1: There's 2Z on Shine FM. Good morning. Mount Mike told you he'd have a chance to win with baseball. It's the Wednesday double play all season long with the Okotoks Dogs. Your chance to win in the morning with me, and then you have a chance to win in the afternoon with John Raymer. That's the double play. See, there you go. So this morning, a four-pack of tickets to the Princesses in the Park game. That's coming up on June 14th. Okotoks Dogs taking on the Medicine Hat Mavericks, and of course, Shine FM and AM 700 Light will be there as well. That's the day where we have all the Disney princesses that are there, and kids can go around and have a little bingo card and get stamps from the princesses and have a chance at some prizes and things like that. Four-pack of tickets up for grabs on our text line this morning. You can text the word baseball, 403-276-8888. Get in the draw before 9 o'clock this morning. We are messengers now on Shine FM. Still-

0: There's Mercy Me on Shine FM with Make It Well. 6:52. Good morning. I'm Mountain Mike. A new TD survey yesterday. Are you planning to do some summer traveling? 35% of Canadians planning to spend less this summer. 61% of travelers actively reducing their travel cost. 44% saying the higher fuel prices are affecting their travel decisions. Yes, can see that for sure. Here's some more numbers. Sorry to inundate you with numbers in the morning. 62% say they're redirecting spending for the summer just towards groceries and fuel and housing. Also in this, 79% of Canadians planning to support local or Canadian businesses this summer, and 48% saying it's a stronger priority than it was last year to support local and save money. That's always a good thing to do. So I don't know if you've got any big summer travel plans. 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Would love to know if you're going away or if you're looking for some great opportunities here in the city. What do you like to do in the city? You can share those as well on our text line, 403-276-8888.
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1: Good morning. It is just about 7 o'clock. Mount Mike checking traffic for Masters Counseling. And so far, looking like a good commute this morning. No stalls or accidents at this point. 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
1: And a few things to know today. Downtown Calgary LRT free fare zone. It's sticking around at least for a little while. Calgary councillors delaying making a final decision at a council meeting last night. The vote comes less than 3 weeks after a city committee endorsed a plan to scrap the free zone along 7th Avenue. The proposal to eliminate the zone had faced major pushback from Calgarians, also the Chamber of Commerce and Tourism Calgary. Federal government is leasing 10 new firefighting planes and helicopters to help provinces and territories respond to wildfires this summer. Emergency Management Minister says provincial and territorial wildfire agencies will be able to request the use of 4 air tankers, 1 spotter plane, and 5 heavy lift helicopters to help fight wildfires. Baseball action. The Blue Jays over the Marlins 8-1 last night. The rubber match this morning. It's an early one, 11:05 Calgary time. Game 4 of the NHL Western Conference last night. The Golden Knights are moving on to the Stanley Cup Final. Again, 2-1 win over the Colorado Avalanche to complete the 4-game sweep. Vegas is now waiting to see who they'll be playing. Eastern Conference Final continues this evening. The Hurricanes leading that one 2-1 over the Canadiens. Game time is 6 o'clock. 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Sun and cloud today. There's still a chance of an early shower running through here this morning, and then maybe some afternoon or evening showers. Risk of a thunderstorm. Might get a little windy this afternoon as well. 29 degrees for the high. That's the same forecast for tomorrow. 29 again. And then sun and cloud with just a slight chance of showers on Friday and a high of 28. Right now in Calgary, it is 15 degrees.
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0: Colton Dixon on Shine FM. Good morning. 15 degrees right now. We're on our way up to 29. Going to be a hot one today. Time for the morning good news report. Let's start with a New York man receiving an unforgettable birthday gift this year. Second chance at life from his sister. Troy Rowe was facing end-stage kidney disease. New finding a donor might be difficult, but his older sister Kim found out she was not only a match, but a highly compatible one. On Rowe's 49th birthday, the two walked into New York Hospital side by side for the transplant surgery. Today, both recovering well. A beautiful reminder of the power of family and sacrifice and love showing up at the right time. The 26th annual Funny Fest Calgary Comedy Festival kicks off tomorrow, runs through until June 7th this year. You can laugh more and spend less. Some of the festival's biggest savings in history, including 50% ticket discounts, also some special appreciation offers for veterans and essential workers as well. You can learn more at funnyfest.com. And finally, some of the Shine team had lunch at Bussin' Burgers on 17th Ave. Great burgers. I actually had the chicken sandwich. So good. The whole place is very pink, too. Like, really, really, really pink. Check it out. Bussin.ca and in person, 715 17th Avenue Southwest. That is your morning good news report.
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Testimony. There's Tarion, 88.9 Shine FM. Good morning, Mount Mike. Let's see here. We're at 16 degrees right now, going up to 29 a little later on today. And good news, traffic is moving really well as well. Time for our morning encouragement today. It is Isaiah 40, verse 29. He gives strength to the weary and increases the power of the weak. Amen. Same power. Here's Jeremy Camp on 88.9 Shine FM.

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Got a 4-pack of tickets for the Princesses in the Park game with Shine FM and the Okotoks Dogs, of course. They're taking on the Medicine Hat Mavericks. It's a Sunday afternoon, June 14th, part of our Wednesday double play today. You have a chance to win with me in the morning, another chance to win in the afternoon with John Raymer. This morning, if you text the word baseball, 403-276-8888, just need the word baseball, 403-276-8888, and you will be in the draw. Do that before 9 o'clock for a chance to win this morning. Now it's Wren Collective on Shine FM.

0: Sons of Sunday, God did, 88.9 Shine FM. Good morning. Happy Wednesday morning. I got some Wednesday worship coming up for you in just a little bit after the 8 o'clock news, traffic, and weather update. I wanted to introduce someone to you. Yeah, I'm not alone here today. I've got Marco with me. Good morning, sir.
1: Good morning, Mike, and good morning, Shine family.
0: Nice to have you hanging out with me. So Marco has been taking some radio schooling, learning the broadcasting industry, and part of that is to have a practicum and popping into some radio stations to hang out for a little bit. So you've been here a couple weeks now, I guess?
1: Third week.
0: Awesome. We're into week number three. He's been behind the scenes learning everything to do about radio with sales and promotions and radio stuff, how we get everything on the air in the morning. And actually for a few mornings, including this morning, Marco's been pushing all the buttons for me. So I get to just sit back, relax, talk every once in a while. It's been good. But a pleasure to have you here. You've been learning a lot of stuff already and doing a great job. I was wondering if you could share with our Shine family a little bit about Marco.
1: Of course. So I was born in Belgrade, Serbia. I moved here in 2012 with my family and lived here ever since then. And I attended Herzing College for the Broadcasting and Media Communications Diploma Program. And as part of that, as you said, is for me to have a practicum. And here I am. And I could not have asked for better teachers, for better mentors, and for a better environment in general.
0: Awesome. Well, it's so glad to have you here. So what are some interests of Marco? We'll share. Love sports, I know, hey?
1: Marco loves sports, Marco loves soccer, and Marco loves God.
0: There you go. That's a good list there. I appreciate you sharing that. Speaking of soccer, of course, the FIFA World Cup. Everybody getting all excited about that. And I got to admit, I don't know a ton about soccer. I played a little bit of soccer when I was like 10 or 11 or something like that. That was a long time ago. And then my sons both played soccer for a little while, but didn't get too much into soccer. But of course, everybody's getting into soccer now. So in a little bit, not right now, but I'm going to get you, like maybe in about 20 or 30 minutes, we'll get you to share a little bit about some soccer knowledge. So someone like me that doesn't know much, I'm going to cheer for Canada regardless.
1: Me too.
0: Whether they, I don't know how well they are ranked in the world. But anyway, we'll cheer for Canada, but I'd like to get your thoughts on some soccer stuff. And we'll talk a little bit more about you and continue to share about you in the weeks ahead here on Shine. So welcome, Marco.
1: Pleasure, Mike, and thank you.
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7: 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But the question is, how can you and I

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1: Good morning. It's 8 o'clock. I'm Mountain Mike. Checking traffic, we do have one issue, Memorial Drive and 12th Street. And apparently there may be something in the community of New Brighton. I don't have the full details on that, but I think it's kind of into the community. So if that is your neighborhood, you might have something going on. I'll see if I can get an update on that in just a little bit. The traffic check is brought to you by Cupboards Express.
2: Cupboards Express has a stockpile of everything from screws to lumber, and they make as much as they can right here in Alberta, so you can get a new kitchen in as little as 2 weeks.
1: And a few things to know today. The downtown Calgary LRT free fare zone, it's sticking around for a little bit anyway. Calgary councillors delayed making a decision at a council meeting last night. The vote comes less than 3 weeks after a city committee endorsed a plan to scrap the free zone along 7th Ave. The proposal to eliminate it faced major pushback from Calgarians, including the Chamber of Commerce and Tourism Calgary. Going to be around till at least sometime in 2027 when they revisit the issue. Rumors circulating in Ottawa that Liberal MP Stephen Guilbeault plans to resign. Guilbeault had served as MP for the Montreal area riding since 2019, holding a number of roles in cabinet. The longtime activist expected to address the House of Commons later today. Federal government is leasing 10 new firefighting planes and helicopters to help provinces and territories respond to wildfires this summer. Emergency Management Minister says provincial and territorial wildfire agencies will be able to request the use of 4 air tankers, 1 spotter plane, as well as 5 heavy lift helicopters to fight the wildfires. Hockey action last night, game 4 of the Western Conference. The Golden Knights moving on to the Stanley Cup final, a 2-1 win over the Colorado Avalanche to complete that 4-game sweep. Vegas will now wait and see who they'll be playing. Eastern Conference final continues this evening with the Hurricanes leading 2-1 over the Canadiens. You can check that out at 6 o'clock tonight. 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Sun and cloud, a chance of late afternoon or evening showers, maybe a risk of a thunderstorm, 29 for the high. Pretty much the same forecast, 29 again tomorrow and up to 28 on Friday. Right now in Calgary, it is 15 degrees.
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1: And it is time once again to kick off some Wednesday worship. I got 3 songs for you. We'll start with Matt Redman. 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

0: Amen. We thank you, Lord, for the breath in our lungs, the love in our hearts, the peace in our soul. Wrapping up our Wednesday worship with Rebecca St. James. That was Breathe. Third Day was in there with Your Love, O Lord. And Matt Redman, 10,000 Reasons, kicking things off as well. 15 degrees right now in Calgary. We're on our way up to 29 today. Let me just take a quick look at a couple of traffic problems. Westbound Memorial and 12th Street, a collision there. That one's tying up the middle lane, so a heads up through there, a little backed up. And that New Brighton Southeast problem, it looks like it's New Brighton Gate and Mackenzie Town Boulevard. So kind of a bigger intersection in the community there. So just a heads up if that is part of your commute this morning. If you see anything else going on, let me know. And of course, drive safely.
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0: There's Mandisa with John Reddick on Shine FM. You keep hope alive. It is 8:28. Good morning. I'm Mountain Mike. Not sure if you were listening about a half hour ago or so, but I introduced you to, I don't know if we're calling you Marco the intern, Marco the student. We'll just go with Marco.
1: Marco
0: is here.
1: Good.
0: There you go. Marco is hanging out with us here at Shine FM, learning some radio stuff over the next few weeks to help his education after taking the broadcasting program. So, Marco, we mentioned earlier you're a big soccer fan.
1: Yes, Mike. And
0: of course, we've got the World Cup in North America with some games in Canada, a bunch in the U.S., Mexico as well. So I was sharing that I don't know a ton about the soccer scene, but looking forward to, of course, cheering on Team Canada and just learning. So I thought you, as a soccer fan, give me some stuff. Who are the big name players we should be watching, or who are the teams that are favored to win? Is it Canada?
1: Yes.
0: Is Canada or no?
1: I sadly have to say no, but before we get into the players, I just want to say that for the first time ever, Canada is co-hosting the World Cup alongside the U.S. and Mexico. It'll be the biggest World Cup in history, expanding from 32 to 48 teams, and Canada's opening match is expected to be played in Toronto, while Vancouver will also host games. Soccer fans across the country are already calling this the biggest sporting event Canada has ever hosted.
0: Nice. Yeah, it's definitely a huge thing. There's even special flavored Lay's chips. They got all these international flavors. Of course, it's a poutine one for Canada. But anyway, there's a whole bunch of stuff. Anyway, okay, so who are some of the big name players nowadays?
1: So one superstar that we have and who my brother Vuk loves very much is Alphonso Davies. He plays for Bayern Munich. He is the captain of Canada and one of the fastest players in world soccer. Fun fact, he scored Canada's very first Men's World Cup goal back in 2022. Right now, fans are closely watching his injury recovery, but coach Jesse Marsh says he's expected to play in the tournament.
0: Okay, well, good. He's somebody to watch. So now you're saying, be awesome to see Canada go all the way, but just where we're at with soccer in the country.
1: I think we have a good chance of going through the group.
0: Okay.
1: So there's hope.
0: We're going to cheer. Who do you think, just in your gut, who's going to be the final? Who's the winner?
1: Spain.
0: Is it?
1: Spain. Okay. I must say Spain. Spain or France, I would love to see go far.
0: Well, we are going to just cheer on all the players, but of course, Canada. Yeah, we got to go for Canada.
1: That's right. Go Canada,
0: Over the next little while here, as we get into more of June and soccer, you'll still be around for a little while. So
1: yes, I will.
0: We'll get you doing some soccer updates and a whole bunch more. By the way, if you are listening right now and you just want to say a hello, send some encouragement to Marco. You can do that on our text line, 403-276-8888.
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from Grand Prairie. That is Quinn Thronis on Shine FM. Hey, 9 o'clock is the deadline to get in on that draw for a chance at the baseball tickets. It's the Wednesday double play every Wednesday all season long with the Okotoks Dogs. You'll have a chance to win in the morning with me and a chance in the afternoon with John. So that's the double play. A four-pack of tickets, and it's for the Princesses in the Park game, which is coming up with Shine FM and AM 700 The Light. The Okotoks Dogs taking on the Medicine Hat Mavericks. 2 o'clock start on Sunday, June 14th. So a nice matinee game. 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And bring your family. You have a chance to win those four tickets by texting the word baseball. Baseball, 403-276-8888. 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Here's Toby Mac on Shine FM.

0: There's Katie Nicole on 88.9 Shine FM. I was mentioning, hopefully you've been listening, hanging out throughout the morning. We've got Marco here, our practicum student, learning all things radio and, of course, teaching us about, I kept saying soccer. I know it's football.
1: It's football, Mike. Come on.
0: It's football everywhere else except here in North America where it is soccer. That reminds me, though. So the football that we play here.
1: Yes.
0: What's that called everywhere? Is it called American football?
1: Yes.
0: Gotcha. Yeah. So. Okay. Of course, growing up here, I've always known it as soccer, and football is football. But I got to say, calling it football sounds proper because it's a lot of foot action with
1: exactly.
0: the ball more than
1: One of
0: in
1: my
0: football.
1: Buddies from high school and I, we used to call the American football kids hand egg people.
0: Okay.
1: Because it's like throwing an egg-shaped ball. Egg.
0: That's so, a good way to look at it,
1: for
0: too.
1: For us in Europe, it's football.
0: Nice. So Marco's going to be hanging out over the next few weeks here with Shine FM, doing some different things to learn about radio on the air and off the air as well. There's a lot of stuff that goes on off the air that you don't know about. One thing I'm going to get you to help with right now, we do have a traffic problem. So
1: yes,
0: where's that?
1: Shine family. So westbound Memorial Drive and 12th Street Northeast, there's a minor incident there, so watch out for that.
0: Okay, so it might be a little bit of a slowdown for you there, but overall it's been a pretty good commute this morning. Gonna update you with some news and the weather conditions. I'll just tell you the short story. It's gonna be hot again today, but anyway, that's coming up, and more music too.
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Good morning. It is 9 o'clock. I'm Mount Mike. A few things to know today. The downtown Calgary LRT free fare zone. It's going to stick around for a little while, till next year anyway. Calgary councillors delaying making a final decision at a council meeting last night. The vote comes less than 3 weeks after a city committee endorsed a plan to scrap the free zone along 7th Ave that allows people to use the C train without paying a fare. The proposal to eliminate the zone faced major pushback from Calgarians, also the Tourism Calgary and Chamber of Commerce as well. News from the provincial government this afternoon. Minister of Tourism and Sport Andrew Boychenko. Officials will gather to make a youth sporting announcement for the province in the Fort McMurray Wood Buffalo region. The federal government is leasing 10 new firefighting planes and helicopters to help provinces and territories respond to wildfires this summer. Emergency Management Minister says provincial and territorial wildfire agencies will be able to request the use of 4 air tankers, 1 spotter plane, and 5 heavy lift helicopters to help any wildfire battles. Game 4 of the NHL Western Conference last night, and the Vegas Golden Knights are moving on. A sweep there of the series over the Colorado Avalanche, a 2-1 win last night. Now they'll wait to see who wins the Eastern Conference. That continues this evening. The Hurricanes leading 2-1 over the Canadiens. Game time for that, 6 o'clock. The Blue Jays over the Marlins, 8-1 last night. The rubber match this morning, 11:05 Calgary time, if you want to cheer on the Jays. The forecast is looking pretty much the same the next few days here, with sun and cloud and a good chance of some late afternoon or evening showers or a thunderstorm. 29 today, 29 again tomorrow, 28 on Friday. So some hot weather ahead. We are sitting at 17 right now.

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Hey, it's Mike. Brandon Heath's coming up. Morning good news report. Story behind the song with Peter Burton as well. Let's pray. Morning, God. Thanks for the quiet reminder of hope that comes with every sunrise. Today, we ask for a fresh perspective. When we face traffic, deadlines, or stressful moments, help us pause and breathe. Remind us we're not alone. Give us opportunities to lift each other up. May our hands be helpful, our hearts be patient, our day be filled with unexpected blessings. Amen.

0: Shine FM Morning Good News Report. A New York man received an unforgettable birthday gift this year. Second chance at life from his own sister. Troy Rowe, facing end-stage kidney disease, knew finding a donor might be difficult, but then his older sister Kim found out she was not only a match, but a highly compatible one. On Rowe's 49th birthday, the two walked into a New York hospital side by side for the transplant surgery. Today, both recovering well. A beautiful reminder of the power of family, sacrifice, and love. It shows up right on time. 26th Annual Funny Fest Calgary Comedy Festival kicks off tomorrow, runs until June 7th this year. Laugh more, spend less. Some of the festival's biggest savings in history, including 50% ticket discounts, special appreciation offers for veterans and essential workers, and a unique comedy golf tournament fundraiser benefiting the local Salvation Army. You can learn more at funnyfest.com. And some of the Shine team had lunch at Bussin' on 17th Ave yesterday. Great burgers. I had a chicken sandwich. So good. The whole place is very pink. Like, really pink. You can check them out. Bussin.ca. In person, 715 17th Ave Southwest. That's your morning good news report.
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1: 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I'm about to

0: Like You Love Me, it's Torrin Wells on Shine FM. Hey, he's got a new song, Breathe On It. Keep listening to Shine FM to hear that. Whole bunch of new music you'll hear over the next little bit. Josiah Queen, Zach Williams, CeCe Winans, Elevation Worship. Yeah, lots of new stuff.
1: Hey, I'm Peter Burton, and my song, Where Would I Be, is a reminder of the amazing life we have when we say yes to Jesus. So often the enemy will try to bring up our past and discourage us, reminding us of our mistakes and where we should be because of them. But as Christ followers, when we ask ourselves, where would we be without Jesus? Our response is, thank God, I'll never know.

0: Blessing Offer, Lift Me Up, 88.9 Shine FM. Lifting us up with some morning encouragement. Isaiah 40, verse 29. He gives strength to the weary and increases the power of the weak. Amen. Hey, congrats to Rolando in our Shine family, picking up that four-pack of tickets with the Wednesday double play. Off to see the Okotoks Dogs take on the Medicine Hat Mavericks. It's the Princesses in the Park game down in Okotoks. Looking forward to that. And your chance to win, here's the double play, coming up again this afternoon with John Raymer. Stephanie's coming up before that. Lots of music and encouragement. Have a fantastic day. I'm away the next couple of days, so Zach Thomas is going to be hanging out with you. Take care.
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so glad you're listening to Shine FM. I'm Stephanie Nicole. Perhaps like me, some of your gardening muscles are waking up this week. The kind that sleep all winter and, you know, really wake up when the gardening starts, right? But feels kind of good to be in a new season and enjoying some of this warmer weather.

0: It's so amazing to hear somebody's testimony, you know, the way you came to know the Lord and what God is doing in your life today. And sometimes those become very emotional, don't they? Because we realize, wow, God is real. He's at work. And that's wonderful. And I think those are definitely moments that we treasure. But we also save them as milestones for when things are difficult. Maybe we feel a little bit spiritually dry. And the question is, are we growing deep roots in the Lord so that when those drier times come, we can stand firm and hold fast to what we know God has shown us in His Word? I just love this great reminder that if we want to endure, if we want to stand firm, if we want to hold fast to Jesus, we need to know who He is. And the way we know who He is by reading His Word. And so great reminder for us today to keep on studying and praying and being faithful to the Lord.
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It's so fun to try something new, especially as we get older. It's good for our brains. If it has a social aspect to it, it's even better for us. On the way, the one thing you can try this year that will help you as you get older. That's coming up.

0: me is to be honest.
1: We've often heard that if you're going to do one exercise for the rest of your life, let it be walking. I think this one has a little competition here. Studies are showing that as we age, if we can learn to dance, it can improve almost every aspect of our lives. It engages our brain, changes our mood, gets us socially connected. It's so much fun, and it actually increases your health and fitness, mobility, flexibility, and reduces your fall risk, which I'm telling you becomes a reality as time goes by, doesn't it? Those stairs feel a little weird sometimes. But always a good idea to double check before you get started in a dance type of program. Double check with your doctor. Yeah, we're all good for that. And then go for it. I think it could be a lot of fun. I mean, some people say, no, I don't dance. But you never know. I mean, even just a little bit here and there could be enough to get you feeling better.
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It's amazing how when we start to look at our lives over the past several weeks or several months, we can see where God was at work. You know, when we get busy and we get kind of distracted, we forget to look for some of those things, but it's worth it to take the time and count our blessings.

0: thankful for spring, for the gardening season, because I always learn things, or I'm always reminded of some real good spiritual truths. You know, that idea of bearing fruit in season means that it really is the Lord's timing, isn't it? I mean, he never runs out of time because he has all the time in the world. And sometimes we can be a little impatient. So if you're waiting to, you know, bear certain kinds of fruit in season in your life, keep waiting. God is faithful.
1: 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On June 14th at 2, your favorite characters like Rapunzel, Elsa, and Ariel will be greeting fans for the ultimate photo op. Cheer on the dogs, enjoy the sunshine, and let the kids run the bases after the final out. It's a fairy tale Sunday for everyone. Grab your tickets and make your way to Okotoks for Princesses in the Park. Is your teen getting lost in big classes, just following along with the masses? 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The answer is ABLE. The Academy of Business Literacy and Entrepreneurship is more than a school. It's a place where students in grades 7 through 10 actually do leadership. They learn to manage money and people while growing into servant leaders along the way. It's free, small, and focused. 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

Whether you're a parent or not, there's a pretty good chance that you know and love people from the next generation. We want to see them grow and thrive and have some independence as well. On the way, something we can try this summer to encourage that.

0: It's definitely our desire as parents, grandparents, people who love the next generation to watch them grow in independence. Many different ways to foster this. In fact, I was recently reading that, you know, when your kids ask to host an event or have friends over, it's really a good idea to get them involved in the process, right? Make the plan, decide, you know, will there be phones or will there be not, you know, no phones? And then from there, have the kids themselves take responsibility for the setup, the food. And once everybody's gone, and this is the kicker, and my kids are going to say, that's such a mom thing to say, but it's true. The cleanup, get them involved in it. You know what? It just taking that responsibility for that whole event can help them grow in independence, and it can feel pretty good.
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0: We sure love efficiency, don't we? We talk about how, you know, at work, you can make things real efficient by only inviting people to a meeting who actually have to answer some kind of question, or, you know, they need to be there. They're contributing in some way. And we know we get that, right? But the other side of it, too, is the human component, the relationship building component, which I think sometimes gets overlooked. And, you know, if we want to be real efficient, we just find that our relationships begin to get shallow. And I don't know that any of us really wants shallow relationships. I think, you know, there's definitely time for business and getting things done, but you're building trust. You're learning to work as a team. And so I think these are things that we should definitely be thinking about when we're working in different areas, whether it's at home, at work, at church, school, different places like that. Those relational pieces are crucial.
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It's one of the biggest indicators of resilience as kids grow older. Did they do chores when they were younger? On the way, some good ideas to get you going.

0: know me. I'm on team bring back the chore list. Others, not so much. The internet is divided, apparently, on this. As a man shared, you know, the list his dad used to have him do when he was a kid. And some reactions were like, yeah, we love this. It was, you know, normal things. Making the bed, doing the dishes, emptying the trash, helping with laundry and dishes on different days. And, you know, the other half was saying, no, this is way too much for a kid. They just need to have time to play and be kids. And, you know, I do think it's interesting. Lots of playtime is important, but learning responsibility is important too. And in fact, research is showing that, you know, as you get older, one of the ways to learn that is to have regular chores and regular expectations. Lots to think about heading into summer for sure as we decide in our homes how this is going to go.
1: 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It's a fairy tale Sunday for everyone. 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

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Don't replace, reface. Ask about their 12-month no-interest payment plan and love your kitchen again. Dear God.

Love these May milestones. If you had a fun thing happening this month, or maybe it's an anniversary or a birthday, love for you to share that with us. You can send it in on the Shine text line as we celebrate in the month of May.

0: It's always so amazing to me when I hear certain stories about different animals and birds, how they just reflect God's creativity and, you know, just points us right back to our creator with his fingerprints everywhere. I was reading about crows the other day and all the amazing things they can do. And believe it or not, studies are showing crows can actually count up to four and they can start over when they got it wrong. I mean, starting over when you got it wrong. What? It's a bird, but apparently very, very, very smart. And, you know, it kind of got me thinking. We've been feeling nervous about AI and, you know, what that's going to look like and, you know, how smart it is. But then I'm thinking, like, what about these birds here? They look pretty smart, too. Maybe they're organizing and we don't even know it.
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sometimes we feel like we're just going through it. You know what I mean? A variety of different setbacks or discouragements come our way, and we wonder what it's all about. On the way, some encouragement for you if you feel like that's your story.

0: It takes time to unpack some of the hard things we've been through in life. And sometimes we don't want to think about it. We don't want to go there. But inevitably, these things will come to the surface, won't they? And then we do need to talk with somebody who we trust and love. I was in a conversation the other day with somebody about something difficult they'd been through in the past 5 years. And they said to me, you know, why? And I said, I don't really know why. But I do know that God is with us in those moments. And, you know, he gives us the comfort that we need so that we can comfort others when they're going through something similar. Romans chapter 12, verse 15 today. Rejoice with those who rejoice. Mourn with those who mourn. We don't do this life alone. We walk together through each situation and circumstance. Just being the hands and feet of Jesus for each other makes such a huge difference.
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2: 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No matter how bad the storm is, there's always an after.
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0: Mercy Me is on 88.9 Shine FM, safe and fun for the whole family. Love that classic. It's called Make It Well, right out of God's Word. With temperatures across much of southern Alberta and Saskatchewan forecast to soar into the mid-30s this week, Environment Canada issued a yellow heat warning for a lot of the province. Now the National Weather Agency says the warning will be in effect for the next 4 days. Medicine Hat, Regina, Saskatoon soaring into the mid-30s. Here in Calgary, along with Red Deer and Lethbridge, we're just outside the area covered by the heat warning. Still hot, though. Our temperature is forecast to hit the high 20s or low 30s. Drink lots of water. Soak in it if you can.
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0: Libertarians on 88.9 Shine FM, safe and fun for the whole family. It's testimony, something to brighten your afternoon. This is the day the Lord has made. We will rejoice and be glad in it. Psalm 118:24. What are you thanking God for today? I put that up on our Facebook page, too, if you want to send it to somebody.
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We'll be playing it for you soon here on 88.9 Shine FM. You can check it out on their Facebook page first if you just can't wait. Here's Jordan Jansen from The Color. 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

0: Toby Max, Heaven on My Mind. 88.9 Shine FM is safe and fun for the whole family. We've got a yellow heat warning in effect for most of the province. We're just on the edge of it, but Environment Canada says we're still going to hit maybe 30s, maybe a bit warmer. Everybody into the pool. Quite the thunderstorm we got last night. Looks like we may get another one. 16 thunder showers tonight. 29 thunderstorms and sun. Nice and humid tomorrow. For Friday, sun and rain, high at 28. Looks like that may be the last hot day for a while. 17 rain on Saturday. 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
6: When thou goest out to battle against the enemies and seest horses and chariots and a people more than thou, do not be afraid of them. Deuteronomy 20 verse 1. Every day comes with its own challenges. Even if you close your eyes over them today, you will open them someday and you'll find that they're still there. Ignoring a problem is not faith, it's foolishness. Faith is looking at an apparently unsurmountable problem in the face with the spectacles of Scripture. Elisha, the prophet, understood this principle, so was unmoved and undisturbed when the host of the Syrian's army besieged him and his servant in 2 Kings 6:15 to 17. Instead of looking at the forces that come against you, the Lord says, do not be afraid. It is because his presence will defend you. Your victory is here, manifested and celebrated in Jesus' precious name. Amen.
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0: 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Calgary and area just on the very edge of that yellow heat warning from Environment Canada. What do we get? Glad you asked. 16 for a low tonight. Chance of another thunderstorm. Tomorrow, 29. Thunderstorms and sunshine. 28, sun and rain on Friday.
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0: That song was number one on 20 to the Countdown magazine over the weekend. Peter Burton's Where Would I Be? 88.9 Shine FM. On an afternoon in Calgary that just screams ice cream. We all scream, right? Where's your favorite ice cream in town? Peter's high on the list for me. Probably the best milkshakes in town. I love how you can mix them all. I go for vanilla and coconut. Perfect for a hot day. Where's your favorite?
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0: 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This is the day the Lord has made. We will rejoice and be glad in it. Amen. Psalm 118, verse 24. On Facebook too.
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1: 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Before that, Austin French, good encouragement song this afternoon. Jesus Can. 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We're just on the edge of that yellow heat warning from Environment Canada. 16, thunderstorm tonight. Thunderstorm tomorrow, up to 29, down to 15. Same for Friday, up to 28, down to 14. Just showers, though. Maybe not a thunderstorm. Feels extra humid, doesn't it?
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0: story. Is that your story? A God story. 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Parts of Europe experiencing quite a lot of heat right now. Close to 40, sometimes above 40 Celsius. Hot for us over the next couple days, not near that hot. Got a yellow heat warning. Lots of water. You know what Mom said. Soak in it if you can. Focus on the Family coming up at 6 from Psalm 118, verse 24. This is the day the Lord has made. We will rejoice and be glad in it. Thank you, God, for the day. Have a great night. I'll see you tomorrow.
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